0: just kept it coming. I know it's Huckabuck.
1: Good evening, everybody, and welcome to Under the Covers with Dave. I am your host, Dave B. Fashion. I host this program every Tuesday night at 7 o'clock, right here at 98.7 WVMO. And tonight, I'm having a birthday show for my mom. Her birthday was last week, and I was planning on having the show the day after her birthday last week, but we made a change in plans, which my mom agreed with, and we had a tribute to Dolly Parton, as that was the day that Dolly departed the planet Earth for horizons beyond, and we celebrated with a tribute to her last week. But now, 1 week belated, I am going to play songs I think my mom would like. We open the show with The Union, doing a cover of a song originally done by Sister Rosetta Tharpe and her mother called 99 and a Half Won't Do. And I heard The Union play that song at the Eau Claire Festival in July, and I thought my mom would really like that song, and then I kind of related it to her. Because if you know my mom, 99 and a half ain't gonna do. She gives it 100. I'm not going to tell you how old she is, but you would never tell the number it actually is by what she crams into her life. Currently, and already booked for the future, she's an adventurer, and she puts the work in to make sure she can keep on moving. 100%. And it makes it fun for us, as her family and her friends, because we get to have all kinds of adventures for her and we don't have to slow down one bit. She might be of a certain age, but she is not that age. And it's fun to watch and she's fun to be with, and we got all kinds of adventures yet to come, and it's just fun. So happy birthday, Mom, and I hope tonight's music is up your alley on 98.7 WVMO.

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All right, that toe tapper was Rhiannon Giddens with the traditional folk song Up Above My Head. And before the break, we heard Hooray for the Riff Raff with a cover of the Ronettes' Be My Baby. We heard Dory Freeman with a cover of Richard and Linda Thompson's I Want to See the Bright Lights Tonight. And Margot Price with a cover of the late great Guy Clark's Rita Ballou. You're listening to Under the Covers with Dave. I am your host, A.B. Fashion. And tonight, for my mom's belated birthday of 1 week, I am playing songs I think my mom will like. And when I set out to put together this playlist, I wanted to find songs that maybe she hadn't heard before. And tonight there's a mix of new artists, relatively new artists, and some older folks. And here are some of those older folks on 98.7 WVMO.

The cup plant is a wildlife bubbler. Hi, this is Brian from the Alda Leopold Nature Center with a friendly phenology update. The cup plant is easy to spot because it can grow up to 8 feet tall. This native perennial has sturdy leaves joined at the stem that create a small cup that can hold rainwater. The cup plant is a valuable source of water that attracts wildlife such as birds, insects, and even frogs. Its sunny yellow flowers bloom from midsummer into September and provide a source of nectar for pollinators late into the season. When the nights get cold in late September, the plant will start to produce seeds that goldfinches are eager to eat. Known for its medicinal properties, indigenous communities use the roots of the cup plant to treat liver and spleen disorders, back and chest pains, stomach aches, hemorrhages, and nausea. Cup plants also have culinary uses, as the young leaves can be cooked in the spring. Like its cousin, the compass plant, hardened sap from the cup plant can be used as chewing gum to freshen breath. Visit us for a hike or take a walk around your neighborhood looking for cup plants holding water in the prairie. 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Hi, this is Brian from the Alda Leopold Nature Center inviting you to join us on Saturday, September 12th for a Land Steward Workday. 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

All right, welcome back. You're listening to Under the Covers with Dave. I'm your host, Dave B. Fashion. I host this program every Tuesday night at 7 o'clock on 98.7 WVMO, and tonight I'm playing songs I think my mom will like and enjoy because last week was her birthday. We just heard Ruthie Foster with a cover of Sam and Dave's Hold On, I'm Coming. Before the break, we heard Sharon Jones and the Dap Kings with a cover of Stevie Wonder's Signed, Sealed, and Delivered. We heard Mavis Staples with a cover of Eddie Hinton's Everyone Needs Love. And we heard Gladys Knight and the Pips with a cover of James Taylor's Fire and Rain. We got more birthday music that I think my mom will like to come, so we better get going on 98.7 WVMO.

All right, that was Emily Nenny with Honky Tonkin', originally done by Delbert McClinton. Emily was just in Madison a couple weeks ago. Up and coming young lady. And we heard Valerie June with a cover of Bob Dylan's Tonight I'll Be Staying Here With You. And Melissa Carper with a cover of Odetta's Hit or Miss. 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I have been your host, Dave B. Fashion. I host this program every Tuesday night at 7 o'clock on 98.7 WVMO. And tonight I've done a birthday show for my mom, who had a birthday last week. And on her birthday, I was lucky enough to go with her to Bree Stevens Stadium and see I'm With Her and Brandi Carlile with my mom, and we had a great time and danced the night away. It was a beautiful night of hanging out and great music. So I end tonight's show with I'm With Her covering a John Hiatt song and Brandi Carlile with some Johnny Cash. So I hope you've enjoyed this show. I even hope more that my mom enjoyed this show. So happy birthday, Mom. Looking forward to another wonderful year. 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

0: Jeff Perry here, inviting you to listen to This Week in Music History. Milestones this time around, Freddie Mercury was born. The Beatles played in Wisconsin for the only time. James Brown appeared on a popular TV show. And classic albums were released by Bob Dylan and the Rolling Stones. You'll hear Jimi Hendrix, the Go-Go's, the Jam, the Bee Gees, the Cure, and more. 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

Hello, good evening, everyone, and welcome to Teenage Dream on 98.7 WVMO. I'm your host, Eliza Martin, and today is back to school day for the Monona Grove School District, first day of school. Also, first day of school, I believe, for my Badger friends, maybe tomorrow. So I thought I'd do a little back to school show. The irony is I don't start school for like 3 more weeks, but I can't really do a back-to-school show then, so we're doing it tonight. That was Me and Julio Down by the Schoolyard by Paul Simon, the best. Dave B. Fashion was just in here and said that Paul Simon is his number one, and I might have to agree. Next up, I've been listening to this song a lot recently, and the song that's going to play after that. This is Campus by Vampire Weekend.

So Steve Lacy came out with a new album this summer, and I reviewed it for the school paper, and I was reading some interview profile. Maybe it was Pitchfork magazine or something. And anyway, they were saying how his first solo album, which the song Playground that we just heard is on, had like terrible reviews and he had to grow from that. I love that song. Think it's one of his best. Although the title and this show is school themed, that may be a little bit PG-13. Next up, another band that put out a new album this summer, The Strokes, that I also didn't love. This is The Adults Are Talking.

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1: Hi, I'm Steve Martinelli, and this is the Monona Grove Sports Showcase. Long before wide-open offenses were the norm for high school football teams, most coaches preferred the grinded-out approach, running the football until the other team could stop them, and then only passing when necessary. An example of this was the Silver Eagles' fourth game of the 76 season against the Edgerton Crimson Tide. Fullback Tim Olson had the game of his life while playing less than half the game and running the ball a mere 6 times. He made those 6 carries count, though, exploding for 3 first-quarter touchdown runs of 36, 51, and 74 yards. He totaled 186 yards rushing and was replaced before halftime by junior Mark Goff. Given his turn, Goff ran for a 38-yard touchdown on his way to totaling 90 yards. MG also got rushing touchdowns from Tim Brockman and Steve Wallers. Curiously, Olson's backfield mate, Mike Stassi, was kept out of the end zone against Edgerton, a rare event for the sophomore. The evening's scoring was punctuated by a 41-yard Mike Engelberger field goal, the only one MG scored all season. Quarterback Dick Schmitz completed the only pass he threw, as MG's running game totaled 471 yards, while the defense allowed only 166 yards and 2 meaningless fourth-quarter touchdowns. The Silver Eagles got back on the bus for the trip home, satisfied with their 44-14 victory. Monona Grove rushed for an incredible 2,340 yards in the 76 season, more than double that they allowed. By season's end, Tim Olson had led the Badger Conference in rushing and scoring, despite missing time because of injuries. He was named the conference's Player of the Year and Monona Grove's Homecoming King. MG fell short of the conference championship in 76 and missed a spot in the inaugural WIAA playoffs. But the seed had been planted for the next season, and another one of my stories. I'm Steve Martinelli, and I'll see you at the game.
2: 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Our Romeo group will meet on Friday, September 4th at 9 a.m. Join us for a presentation about the community organization Three Gates. 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
4: Wait till you're announced. We

Thank you for tuning in to WVMO, The Voice of Monona. That was Team by Lord. It's back to school season, and no one writes about being a teenager like Lord does. You guys know that, my loyal listeners. I'm wearing my Lord shirt right now, and I think she might be my most played artist this year. Obviously, I don't know yet. I know I've played her a lot on the show, but come on now. Lord was only 16 when her first album, Pure Heroine, that has that song we just listened to, Team, on it. When that came out, Lord was 16. Like, come on. Next up, this is All Right by Supergrass.

Okay, I have a confession to make. I just played two songs. Okay, let me explain to all of you. People my age have a thing with Gilmore Girls. They like watching Gilmore Girls, even though I'm pretty sure that show came out before I was born. But people my age like watching Gilmore Girls, and both of those songs, Dreams by the Cranberries and There She Goes by the Laws, are that kind of Gilmore Girls aesthetic, fall aesthetic. I love both those songs. I've tried to watch Gilmore Girls multiple times and I don't really like it. Maybe I would like it if I was able to make it through more of the show, because people sometimes tell me that I remind them of the girl from the show, Rory. But I don't know. Maybe this fall will be the fall that I get into it, but I don't know if I can go from Lost to Gilmore Girls. Speaking of teen shows, Outer Banks is a show that was for my age of kids, and it's gonna have its final season. Maybe it already came out, I don't know. I stopped watching that show after the first couple seasons, but it was kind of like a teenager show for me. And this song, Left Hand Free by Alt J, became famous for being in that show. Then we're gonna hear Fluorescent Adolescent by Arctic Monkeys.

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1: Hi, I'm Bill Groff from Copps Avenue, and this is The Lake Loop. Monona's update of its land use and development plan has prompted a lot of discussion about what people consider the character of our city. After living here for 30-plus years myself and serving on a committee to update that plan, I'm not sure I could tell you what it is. Monona has plenty of characters, all right, and I don't just mean the Friday night crowd at the Silver Eagle. Even as small as we are, there are different parts of Monona that have a distinct look and feel. Admiral Circle and Pirate Island have little in common besides the nautical theme. Shore Acres Road is more acres from shore than Mesa Road, which sounds like it's in a desert. The question came into sharper focus when the planning consultants asked what kind of development people would like to see in various commercial areas, and one of the alternatives was a quote-unquote lifestyle mall, like Hilldale. Now, I like visiting Hilldale on Madison's west side, but the only store I can afford to shop at there is the clearance rack at Macy's. And as much as I struggle to say what the character of Monona is, it seems pretty clear that one thing it isn't is Hilldale. Monona and Middleton feel like the suburban bookends of Madison, and they reflect the west side-east side dichotomy that a local historian has described as the faculty-factory divide. UW professors to the west, Oscar Mayer workers to the east. Those lines have blurred somewhat in modern times, but it remains true that if someone on Willie Street asks you where you thrifted your outfit, it's a compliment. At Hilldale, not so much. As we like to say on the Voice of Monona, Winnequa Winnebago reflects the vibe here, and if that means our character is more Billdale than Hilldale, I'm good with that. Thanks for riding along on this segment of The Lake Loop. I'm Bill Groff. Until next time, on your left.

You are tuned in to 98.7 WVMO, the coolest little station in the nation. By the way, shout out everyone I talked to at Orton Park Festival on Sunday if you're listening. I know it was kind of a rainy weekend, but people really showed up and it was a really fun time. That was Cool Kids by Echo Smith. So this summer I've been working with a lot of kids of all ages, and hopefully none of them are feeling like that vibe going back to school this week or last week or next week. But of course, this is my last year going back to school as a teenager, and this is Teenage Dream, so we had to live it up with all the angst. Speaking of angst, guys, I found another excuse to play a song from the new Phoebe Bridgers album, Lost Weekend. Is this back to school? It can be, if I want it to be, because I'm listening to it during back to school season, even though I'm not even going back to school right now. This is Haunted, and it's one of my favorites off the new album, although I love everything on the new album.

Is Story of My Life by One Direction a back to school song? Is Playground by Steve Lacy a back to school song? I don't know, okay? But that's what I wanted to play, and I feel like you guys already know that the vibes were there, all right? So, I hope everyone has an amazing back to school season, whether you are going back to school and for some reason listening to this radio show, or if you have a child or grandchild, or you know someone who's going back to school. I hope everyone has an awesome back to school season, or if you're a teacher. I'm not going back to school for 3 weeks, but I'm excited to go back to school, and I'm still feeling the back to school air. This is my favorite, very favorite time of the year. So I'm soaking it all in. I had a great time with this show tonight. 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Check out Under the Covers with Dave, Dave B. Fashion. His show's on right before mine, and it's his birthday on Monday. So next week is going to be a Dave birthday fashion show. And you can also hear Heavy Eye. His show, Full Speed at Low Power, will be on at 10 p.m. And he really wanted me to play Jack Johnson from the Curious George movie soundtrack. But the problem is that I've played Jack Johnson like twice recently. And no, I don't want to hear it about how frequently I've played Lord recently. Just kidding. I know you guys don't really say the things that I think you might say. Anyway, you guys are the best. I'll see you next week. We're going to end tonight with the last song on my favorite record that my family owns. Records. The American Graffiti movie soundtrack. The very last song. All Summer Long by the Beach Boys, which is also kind of a prank because I'm still in summer, so I feel like all summer long, and my friends are going back to school. Anyway, enjoy this. See you next week.

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2: I'm here with Mayor Nancy Moore, learning more about Monona today. We've been talking about the most recent city council meeting that took place on Monday, August 17th. The council meeting took place in a different location on Monday because there's a lot of work being done on the first floor of the library.
3: You bet. So we were in the community room over at our community center on this last Monday, and we will be there through the end of the year, as will many of the committee meetings that we hold, that we traditionally would hold on the first floor of the library, because the library's first floor is getting all new HVAC. That's air conditioning and heat. Desperately needed. It's been a project that's been on capital budget for a while now. And as they say, please excuse our dust. People that go to the library are going to notice the construction and probably be routed more than once around construction that's happening. But it'll be terrific when it's done.
2: Our Monona Public Library is one of our proudest city buildings. So many of us, generations of Monona residents, have enjoyed its amenities. So it's going to be great to have these upgrades. In Wisconsin, heating and air conditioning isn't necessarily a luxury. It's a necessity.
3: That's right. And if you do spend a lot of time at the library, especially if you've been on the first floor, you know there are some times you've been in there and it's been freezing. We all wear coats when we're at the city council meetings oftentimes, or where the old HVAC is just broken down. So we're overdue and it's going to be completed by the end of the year.
2: And just as an aside, city council meetings are still open the same way that they always were.
3: Absolutely.
2: They're just across the street.
3: In fact, I think the community room is bigger than the municipal room that we're typically in.
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1: This is Mary Merle from Winnequa Road with the Monona Bird Report. Fall migration is upon us. Warblers, flycatchers, vireos, and many other species of songbirds are passing through Monona on their way south. With summer fledglings joining the adults, songbird numbers actually peak in September. But finding them isn't easy. Birds don't sing in the fall like they do in the spring. Luckily, one of our beloved year-round residents can help. That's the familiar call of the black-capped chickadee. Throughout the year, the call of the chickadee acts as an early warning system. Their calls alert nearby birds when a screech owl has been spotted or when a Cooper's hawk is approaching. During fall migration, the call of the chickadees takes on another crucial role, as chickadees become the leaders of mixed-species flocks. Traveling migrants follow chickadees around, relying on their local knowledge to find food, water, and shelter in unfamiliar territory. And we can rely on them, too. As chickadees lead visiting songbirds through Monona's trees, their constant chatter tells us where to look. Want to spot a migrating warbler this September? Follow the sound of a chickadee. This is Mary Merle with the Monona Bird Report, and I'm glad that WVMO cares about birds.
2: Hey, this is Jennifer Juniper, your friendly neighborhood women's midlife coach off-Broadway. I'm teaming up with Planned Parenthood of Wisconsin to bring you Magic Midlife, Navigating Peri and Menopause with Clarity and Confidence. It's Wednesday, September 9th, 6:30 to 8 at the Urban League on Park Street. 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It's open to the public. Questions and concerns welcome. Information at 608-432-2616. Once again, that's 608-432-2616. I hope to see you there.

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knows when, but you're doing it again. You got a duck down an alleyway looking for a new friend. The man in a pinskin cap and big pen, he wants $11 bills. You only got 10.

0: Here comes Fleetfoot, face full of black soot. 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Maggie says, Mimi said he must bust and really made his orders from the DA.
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Tonight's show, we're in the U.S. That's where we spend the most of our time. This week, we're going to do a little bit differently than we normally do. We are going to start, typically, if you've been an avid listener of the show, we start out something like proto-metal, things from the late 70s, early 80s, especially when we're in the U.S. that have a lot of hard rock tinge to them. Tonight, going to be a little different. We're going to start out with the heavy metal, power metal side, which we usually get to later in the show. And then sometimes the beginning gets a little long and we don't get to that. So we're gonna flip the script here and we're going to start, particularly in the Midwest, we're going to start the show off with Hammer-On, Nothing to Do But Rock, off of their debut album. Hailing from the Chicago area on the Silver Fin label, the Silver Fin put a number of compilations out that just highlighted some amazing Midwest metal. And this is one of the bands. This is coming off of their album Nothing to Do But Rock, which came out in 1986. We're going to hear the song So True. And then after that, we can't say Midwest metal without mentioning. We can't say Midwest metal without mentioning Slaughter Extroyous. So we're going to hear actually several tracks from them tonight. We're going to dig a little deep. First one, you know, coming off their debut album, Winter Kill, came out in 1985, and they put that out themselves. We're going to hear something off of that. And then, because there was an extra track on the reissue back in 2021 by Cult Metal Classic Records of Winter Kill, they dug out the song Saints Revenge,

which was in the same session but didn't make the album, probably because it was a little long and the album was already kind of, I mean, it was an appropriate length. So I'm really excited to play that, and then we're going to hear something off of their Free the Beast album, which came out in 1998 on Monster Records. We're going to hear one of the best songs from their catalog, Metal's No Sin. And so a lot of slaughter tonight, which I'm excited about, and I hope you are too. And there's some Satan's Host in there, some Apollo Ra, some other stuff. We have so much music to bring you. So I've been kind of long-winded, so we're just going to get to the music, and we're going to let that do the talking. This is Hammer-On with So True, coming off of their album Nothing to Do But Rock, 1986, and they put that out themselves.

Ishness Morphine Send it everywhere with. Yeah, what's this? Is this?

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And in 1984, the number one song on the Billboard chart was What's Love Got to Do With It by Tina Turner. And that's today's WBMO Music History Moment. I'm Jeff Perry.

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Starting it all off with Hammer On with So True, coming off of Nothing to Do But Rock, 1986 on Silverfin Records. Slaughter Astroyous after that with Charlotte off of their album Winter Kill, their debut, 1985. They put that on themselves, hailing from Chicago. Satan's Host after that with King of Terror off of their debut Metal from Hell, 1989 on Web Records. And then finishing off that set was another Slaughter Astroyous track, Saint's Revenge, coming off of the re-release in 2021 of their album Winter Kill on Cult Metal Classics Records. That was a song that was a demo version recorded during the time of Winter Kill, but wasn't put on the album. Great track. Like all their stuff. Man, what a trip. I love Slaughter Astroyous so much. So much, in fact, that we're going to hear another track from them. Off of their Free the Beast, which was put out in 1998 on Monster Records, we're going to hear the song Metal's No Sin, and that is 100% the truth. It isn't. So we're going to hear another track, and then we're going to keep going with some Apollo Ross and Prowler, some Upper Echelon. We have tons of music left on this wonderful evening. I appreciate you staying up, and if you are here, you are exactly where you need to be. This is Full Speed at Low Power here on 98.7 FM WVMO. This is Slaughter Astroyous, and the fact of the matter is that Metal's absolutely no sin. Free the Beast. Free the Beast.

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1: Hey guys, I'm Sophie from the Madison Trust for Historic Preservation. You've probably driven past Frost Woods 100 times and never known what's there. Tucked along the shore of Lake Monona, just minutes from downtown Madison, this quiet neighborhood was just added to the National Register of Historic Places, and its architecture and stories are finally being brought to life. On Sunday, September 20th, the Madison Trust for Historic Preservation is hosting a walking tour through Frost Woods, and this year you actually get to go inside some historic houses. You are invited to go inside the Tompkins House, the first home in Monona individually listed on the National Register. And end your walk at Bungalowin, a 1911 lakeside cottage with snacks waiting on the first floor. Tour participants will see Wisconsin's very first international-style house, built in 1931, and many more following. You'll also get an opportunity to learn about the deep history of the Ho-Chunk people on this land, long before any of these houses were built. Tours start at 8:30 a.m. and run every 30 minutes through 1:30 p.m. Tickets are required for this event, and some time slots are already filled. Tickets and more information about the walking tours of the Frost Woods neighborhood on September 20th are available at madisonpreservation.org.

0: In 1954, Hammond Organ introduced its legendary Model B3. But not everyone was convinced.
1: 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Something they can play outside of church.
0: In the 70 years since, the Hammond Organ has made an indelible mark on music. 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

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We heard two tracks from there, first being my favorite, Bane of the Black Sword, and then we heard Ra Pariah, the title track off of their demo. After that, we heard Prowler with From Out of the Dark off of No Substitute for Steel, 1985 on TASS Records. And then finishing it off was Assassin with Treason off of that same compilation.

It's their fourth song, mini LP, Surface Tension. We're going to hear the song Evil. Came out in 1984 on Hierarchy Records. And you are tuned to the one and only 98.7 FM, WVMO, the coolest little station in the nation. And this is Upper Echelon with the song Evil, coming off of their mini LP, Surface Tension, 1984. On the Mighty, well, the Mighty, I don't know. I think it's, you know, Hierarchy Records. It's the only thing they released. So, really, Mighty, I don't know, but this song is pretty good.

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In that last set, starting it all off was Upper Echelon with the song Evil, coming off their debut mini LP, four song, Surface Tension. It came out in 1984 on Hierarchy Records. After that, we heard MX, which came out in 1986. They changed their name, and they're actually still quite prolific releasing albums. I will be very honest with you. I have listened to very little past this album and then the compilation that OPM Records put out. But this was off of their album Rocks, and of course, that had to be spelled with a Z. We hear the song Between Heaven and Hell, 1986, on Radical Ray Publishing. Raven Mad after that with Search for Signs off of the No Substitute for Steel compilation, which came out 1985 on TASS Records. And then MX was so good that we heard a second track, Rise of the Beast. Again, that coming off of Rocks, their debut, 1986 on Radical Ray Publishing. Some Inner Sanctum, which we heard last week. But that whole album is great. There's two songs that I primarily put on mixtapes or will play. And I played that one last week, so I had to play this one, the second one this week. And that song is The Jester. 12 AM is the name of that album. 1986 on Insane Records. We dropped that E on the Insane. Slayer after that, and In the Background. Now, one of those very unfortunate things where, so they oftentimes, if you see their names, this name, they go by S.A., San Antonio Slayer. They are a great band. I love this EP so much. The Prepare to Die EP, four songs, 1983, that they put out on Rainforest Records. It's way more like new wave of British heavy metal, pub rock, faster end of that than Slayer as we know and love. And it's sad that they kind of got eclipsed by that Slayer, and I think a lot of people really discounted this one when this came out, and their full Go for the Throat. Mostly because it was way more just heavy metal and rock than full-on thrash of the highest quality and death. And so I think people just need to separate those. They're mutually exclusive and listen to them independent of the name. I do like this album, Prepare to Die, this mini LP that they released. We heard the song Unholy Book. In the background is The Final Holocaust. Anyway, I'm babbling on. We have Battle Axe from Waupun. They released one album called We're on the Attack. We're going to hear the song The Mercenary. It came out in 1985, and they put that out themselves. Broke up, did a little reunion in the 90s, but that's about it. The Smalley Brothers held that together. All right, this is The Mercenary. We're going to hear something from 27 North from Michigan. We're staying right in the Midwest, and you are tuned to Full Speed at Low Power here on 98.7 FM WVMO. 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
1: What is that extremely tall plant with yellow flowers? Hi, this is Brian from the Alda Leopold Nature Center with a friendly phenology update. Compass plants are in full bloom, adding tall yellow flowers to the prairie landscape. A member of the Silphium family and closely related to sunflowers, the compass plant is one of the tallest plants in the prairie, easily growing to 12 feet. Tall native plants have deep root systems, and their taproots can descend twice as deep into the soil as the plants are high, making the compass plant incredibly long, upwards of 36 feet from root to bloom. This native perennial minimizes its sun exposure by orienting its leaves vertically to avoid the hot overhead sunlight, while the flat surfaces of the leaves faced east and west to take advantage of cooler morning and evening light for photosynthesis. This characteristic has helped people find their direction because its leaves are almost perfectly aligned to the north-south direction. 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For more information about the Alda Leopold Nature Center, please visit aldaleopoldnaturecenter.org and explore nature today.
2: 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This isn't just a sidewalk tour. You'll step inside the Tompkins House, the first home in Monona individually listed on the National Register, and get a rare look at its original cabinetry, vented attic, and vintage PA system. 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It's the coolest city.

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You heard Battle Axe, the Mercenary off of We're on the Attack, 1985, privately released. They hailed from Waupun, Wisconsin. Another Midwest band from Michigan, 27 North. We heard them last week. We heard Out of the Dark. Now we heard the first opening cut, Raised on Rock, which is what we are doing here. Strike While the Iron's Hot is their one and only release. Came out in 1986, and they put that out themselves. All right, we have a few more tracks before we close out the night, and starting that off will be the band Rock Brigade, and that is spelled R-O-K, and then Brigade is B-E-R-G-A-D-E. Of course, musically... And really, the first thing you see is like, I wonder if they like Def Leppard. And sure enough, they do. And so we're going to hear that title cut off of their album, The Attack Is On. They came from Texas, a bunch of young kids, 1983, put this out themselves on their own label, Rock, R-O-K Records. All right, and then we're going to hear some Split Image and then hopefully finish off with Atlantis. So let's get right back to the music we have. Hopefully about three more tracks left in the sack. So here we go. This is Rock Brigade with the song Rock Brigade off of their album, The Attack Is On.

All right, Monona. The show is coming to the close, and you've been listening and stayed up late to listen to Full Speed at Low Power here on 98.7 FM WVMO. I really appreciate you staying up on a school night on a Tuesday night to tune in. You heard Split Image with Let It Rock off of their self-titled mini LP. Came out in 1985. They put that out themselves. There's a few other. That's probably the most metallic track on that album. All of it's melodic. We're going to probably hear something from them next week because there has a few other great, great cuts. But that one fit the most. And then we're going to finish off the show tonight with Atlantis Slow Burner. Song is called Power. Coming off of their album Straight Through the Heart, 1986 on Battalion Records. 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And if you missed anything that I played throughout the show, maybe you had to go to run out or grab a beer from the garage and you missed a voice break, go to WVMO.fm. Go to the schedule, the program schedule. Move over to Tuesday night, go to 10 p.m. and right there, click on the Full Speed at Low Power link and it'll take you to the Spinitron website, and all of my playlists are there for the last 3+ years. And you can search those, peruse those, use that to find new music or, I don't know, whatever you want. A lot of it might be sometimes hard to find, although there's been many guardians of metal on YouTube that have uploaded some amazing artifacts, and I highly recommend, if you can't find it anywhere, you can probably listen to it on YouTube. But anyway, that is just information for you, and I again appreciate you staying up. Tune in next Tuesday and every Tuesday night from now to the end of this mortal coil. Have a great week, Monona. Thanks for listening. This is Atlantis with Power, Straight Through the Heart.

0: 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I'm just looking to have some fun. 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
3: WVMO is presenting Gaines and Wagner with our longtime musical friend Chris Powers this coming Sunday, September 6th at the Harmony Bar, 2201 Atwood Avenue from 4 to 7 p.m. We're going to swap sets and mix it up. Gaines and Wagner are going to play the first set, followed by Chris, and then you'll have to see for yourself. Gaines and Wagner plays a mix of vintage jazz and blues and Americana, some originals as well. Chris Powers, longtime DJ on WRT, plays bluegrass, folk, Irish, you name it. A mix of lots of acoustic instruments from all of us, you know, fiddles, mandos, cellos, ukuleles, etc. We've known each other for a long, long time, and it's going to be a lot of fun. Once again, Sunday, September 6th at the Harmony Bar from 4 to 7 p.m., Gaines and Wagner joined by musical friend Chris Powers. Thank you so much to WVMO for always supporting local music.

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1: Hey Monona, this is DJ Heavy Eye, and I'm here to tell you about the Lake Loop Art Tour. 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From pottery and sculpture to printmaking and spoon carving, the Lake Loop Art Tour offers a unique opportunity to experience local artists in an intimate setting while enjoying a ride or drive around our beautiful Lake Monona. 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Patrons can explore at their own pace, taking in a range of works from established artists and emerging voices. Again, the Lake Loop Art Tour is on September 19th from 10 a.m. to 5 p.m., a day of art, discovery, and local connection. More details can be found at lakeloopartour.com or on Instagram and Facebook at Lake Loop Art Tour. 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
1: Hi, I'm Jen Kaur. Let's be civil. Hi, I'm Jen Kaur from Queensway, and I'm here today with Dan Stefani, the head of public works in the city of Monona. So, Dan, when the community wants to reach out to your department, ask a question, what's the best way to get a hold of you?
2: I think the best way to get a hold of me or any of our leadership in the public works department is probably to go through the website. The website has a request tracker. You can submit a question. You can submit a concern that you might see out in the streets. And it comes directly to me. My information's on the website. As far as email, I prefer email. For me, it's easier to communicate by email. I have opportunities to review records, dig into the files, things like that, and email back the correct information. But the best way is through our website.
1: Can you tell me some of the things that people tend to reach out about or what questions you often get?
2: So through the website, I would say one of the bigger complaints we get is probably seasonal. Coming out of winter, it's potholes. Hey, there's a pothole on my street, or dead animals. You know, squirrels and rabbits usually are quite high pretty much throughout the year. So we get a lot of notices to come and retrieve a dead animal. Probably you missed my leaves, you missed my brush, you know, things of that nature. So, you know, we have great contractors. So if we are aware of a missed pile in a timely fashion, we can immediately contact our contracted people and they can come by and pick it up real quick. So the key is to let us know as soon as possible.
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1: This is Mary Merle from Winnequa Road with the Winona Bird Report. Fall migration is upon us. Warblers, flycatchers, vireos, and many other species of songbirds are passing through Winona on their way south. With summer fledglings joining the adults, songbird numbers actually peak in September. But finding them isn't easy. Birds don't sing in the fall like they do in the spring. Luckily, one of our beloved year-round residents can help. That's the familiar call of the black-capped chickadee. Throughout the year, the call of the chickadee acts as an early warning system. Their calls alert nearby birds when a screech owl has been spotted or when a Cooper's hawk is approaching. During fall migration, the call of the chickadees takes on another crucial role, as chickadees become the leaders of mixed-species flocks. Traveling migrants follow chickadees around, relying on their local knowledge to find food, water, and shelter in unfamiliar territory. And we can rely on them, too. As chickadees lead visiting songbirds through Winona's trees, their constant chatter tells us where to look. Want to spot a migrating warbler this September? Follow the sound of a chickadee. This is Mary Merle with the Winona Bird Report, and I'm glad that WVMO cares about birds.
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1: I'm Joe Martin from the VMO show.
2: I'm talking with Mayor Nancy Moore. The city council approved a couple capital budget amendments for the Parks and Recreation Department, one having to do with Ahuska Park, one having to do with Winnequa Park. At Ahuska Park, it's improvements to the baseball field.
3: That's right. In the 2026 capital budget, we approved $35,000 for improvements to the baseball field to Ahuska. But, as is the case a lot in 2026, the bids came through higher than the original $35,000, and the groups that use that baseball field stepped forward and indicated they would be willing to donate for an additional amenity to that baseball field. We needed to make some adjustments to our capital budget to do that, and those improvements include fixing field lips on the edge of the field, the playing surface itself, and the piece that the donations are coming for is a new batting cage, which we've not really had there. So the total comes to $65,000 as opposed to $35,000.
2: Is that work going to be done this fall or next spring?
3: Actually, it's going to be done this fall because that's when it's budgeted.
2: So the second item is the Dream Park shelter is looking for looking at improvements for the plumbing and the roof and the general upkeep. Many of us have been in that shelter over the years, and it's going to get a little tender love and care.
3: That's right. It's on the capital improvements program for future years, but unfortunately, when your roof leaks, you have to address it when it happens. So the improvements to the shelter will include a new roof, some improved plumbing that needs to happen, and some ceiling repairs that also need to happen, a total of $60,000. Some of that will come from savings from other projects. The rest of it will come from the fund balance.
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4: Hi, this is Lori from the Monona Senior Center. How solar energy became cheap, the pathway to a solar-centric economy, is the title of our scholarly scoop kicking off the fall semester for 2026. Join us on Friday, September 11th at 9:30 as we hear from Professor Gregory Nemet, Faculty Chair in Business and Regulation at the University of Wisconsin-Madison. He teaches courses in energy systems, environmental governance, and policy analysis. Solar has fallen in cost more than any other energy technology. The costs of solar panels have declined by 85% in the last 10 years and by a factor of 10,000 since they were first commercialized in the 1950s. It has surprised even experts within the solar industry. Solar panels are now being used as fences because they're cheaper than wood. How did this happen? What happens if solar keeps getting cheaper? Join us to learn more. Call 608-222-3415 to register for this educational event.

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1: Hi, I'm Bill Groff from Copps Avenue, and this is The Lake Loop. Monona's update of its land use and development plan has prompted a lot of discussion about what people consider the character of our city. After living here for 30-plus years myself and serving on a committee to update that plan, I'm not sure I could tell you what it is. Monona has plenty of characters, all right, and I don't just mean the Friday night crowd at the Silver Eagle. Even as small as we are, there are different parts of Monona that have a distinct look and feel. Admiral Circle and Pirate Island have little in common besides the nautical theme. Shore Acres Road is more acres from shore than Mesa Road, which sounds like it's in a desert. The question came into sharper focus when the planning consultants asked what kind of development people would like to see in various commercial areas, and one of the alternatives was a quote-unquote lifestyle mall, like Hilldale. Now, I like visiting Hilldale on Madison's west side, but the only store I can afford to shop at there is the clearance rack at Macy's. And as much as I struggle to say what the character of Monona is, it seems pretty clear that one thing it isn't is Hilldale. Monona and Middleton feel like the suburban bookends of Madison, and they reflect the west side-east side dichotomy that a local historian has described as the faculty-factory divide. UW professors to the west, Oscar Mayer workers to the east. Those lines have blurred somewhat in modern times, but it remains true that if someone on Willie Street asks you where you thrifted your outfit, it's a compliment. At Hilldale, not so much. As we like to say on the voice of Monona, Winnequa Winnebago reflects the vibe here, and if that means our character is more Billdale than Hilldale, I'm good with that. Thanks for riding along on this segment of The Lake Loop. I'm Bill Groff. Until next time, on your left.
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I've been warped by the rain, driven by the snow. I'm drunk and dirty, don't you know? And I'm still willing. And I was out on the road late at night. I seen my pretty Alice in every headlight. Alice, Dallas, Alice.

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2: I'm here in the WVMO studios. I'm learning more about Monona today with Monona's mayor, Nancy Moore. Nancy, the city council recently approved a development agreement regarding the Green Line. That's that new development over there right by WPS. I'm sure people have seen the very busy over there right off of on Broadway. Tell us the latest.
3: Yeah, so as you said, I'm sure people have seen the building coming down, the old building coming down, and that's in preparation for what is the first phase of two phases, currently called the Green Line, and that's going to be done by Galway Companies, the same developer as the Riverfront. Many people in town here in Monona know Steve Doran. He lives right on Tonewatha. He's a Monona resident. Did a terrific job with the Riverfront. Couple of noteworthy things about this development agreement. First of all, I want our community to know that the development qualified for financing, TIF, what's called TIF financing, because of the expense of the demolition of the office building that was there. It was a very old building and had several toxic materials in it, including asbestos. So the expense of taking that building down was much higher than if, say, Steve was popping up a building on a cornfield. Second, our current comprehensive plan calls for buildings as high as 20 stories down there, believe it or not. And the reality is that the return on investment for the city is much better if we go higher and bigger in that area.
2: We can't build out in Monona. We can only build up.
3: That's right. So that's, and the only place we're going to do that, obviously, is on Broadway or on Monona Drive, which is what people have been seeing. The second piece is that, like all of our developments in the past few years, the financing that the city has agreed to is called PAYGO. And what that means is that the developer, not the city, takes on the debt. The city does not increase its debt by arranging for that financing. The money goes in a cycle. The developer gets their own financing, and eventually it comes back to the city, obviously, in the form of taxes. But we don't incur any more debt, and that's the way every development has been done in the last couple of years. So this first phase one is two mixed-use buildings, 357 market-rate residential units, six stories high, with about 14,000 square feet of commercial or retail on the ground floor, plus a new 1.4-acre park, which is going to be designed by Monona Parks and Rec.
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4: 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Here's some of what you'll be hearing soon. Little

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1: Purple sparklers popping in the prairie. Hi, this is Brian from the Aldo Leopold Nature Center with a friendly phenology update. Prairie blazing star is blooming in the prairie. While it may appear that this plant has one long, fluffy flower atop its single stem, in reality, it has many crowded, compact flowers, each composed of 8 to 10 florets. This plant's bloom begins at the top and works its way down the stem, kind of like a sparkler. Growing between 2 and 5 feet tall, prairie blazing star likes wet and sunny habitats, such as moist areas and prairies. The benefits of this plant are numerous. In addition to its ornamental value, it also provides food for animals. Rabbits, deer, and livestock like to nibble its grass-like foliage and stems, while prairie voles prefer the roots, and pollinators, such as bees, butterflies, and moths, are attracted to its high nectar flowers. Prairie blazing star has medicinal properties, too. Indigenous nations use this plant's roots, as well as other varieties of blazing star, to treat stomach ache, bladder problems, pain, and fever. The leaves can be boiled to ease an upset stomach or to make an antiseptic wash. Visit us for a hike or take a walk around your neighborhood and look for this native perennial sparkling in prairie fields. For more information about the Aldo Leopold Nature Center, please visit aldoleopoldnaturecenter.org and explore nature today.

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3: 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It's Wednesday, September 9th, 6:30 to 8 at the Urban League on Park Street. 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It's open to the public. Questions and concerns welcome. Information at 608-432-2616. Once again, that's 608-432-2616. I hope to see you there.

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That's progress, I suppose. 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
1: Got a minute? Here's what's going on around Monona. The Public Hard at Works Committee gathers in the conference room at City Hall beginning at 6:30. Meeting and agenda details are available at, you guessed it, mymonona.com. Friday Night Lights returns this Friday to John Clements Stadium as the Monona Grove Silver Eagles football team takes on the Milton Red Hawks. Kickoff is at 7 o'clock. 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
2: Hey guys, I'm Sophie from the Madison Trust for Historic Preservation. You've probably driven past Frost Woods 100 times and never known what's there. Tucked along the shore of Lake Monona, just minutes from downtown Madison, this quiet neighborhood was just added to the National Register of Historic Places, and its architecture and stories are finally being brought to life. On Sunday, September 20th, the Madison Trust for Historic Preservation is hosting a walking tour through Frost Woods, and this year you actually get to go inside some historic houses. You are invited to go inside the Tompkins House, the first home in Monona individually listed on the National Register. And end your walk at Bungalowin, a 1911 lakeside cottage with snacks waiting on the first floor. Tour participants will see Wisconsin's very first international-style house, built in 1931, and many more following. You'll also get an opportunity to learn about the deep history of the Ho-Chunk people on this land, long before any of these houses were built. Tours start at 8:30 a.m. and run every 30 minutes through 1:30 p.m. Tickets are required for this event, and some time slots are already filled. Tickets and more information about the walking tours of the Frost Woods neighborhood on September 20th are available at madisonpreservation.org. When you-

that beach below the bridge. Tucked away, it was our secret place where we always went to fish.

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2: I'm here in the WVMO studios. I'm talking with Monona's Mayor Nancy Moore. Well, people have seen the netting and seen the building going up, and it is finally officially here. Topgolf is open.
3: That's right. Thursday night was what they refer to as a soft opening. There was a VIP reception and ribbon cutting for some folks that have been integral to the development happening, including the committees that were involved in approvals for Topgolf. But there was public already hitting balls in the bays right next to where that reception was happening. It's a super facility. You don't have to be a golfer to enjoy it. There's all kinds of arcade games there as well, and it is as well as a full restaurant, and of course, plenty of beer. Topgolf has adjusted their menu to accommodate Wisconsin, and they have a few microbrews there from Wisconsin, as well as cheese curds.
2: Topgolf is a big part of how the city is visioning that whole Southtown area and how it might develop with both residential and commercial space in the coming years.
3: It is. And that whole area, that West Broadway area from the Green Line development that we've spoken about before, that's just east of WPS, all the way over to the Southtown exit onto the Beltline, including Southtown itself. Eventually, we have a vision for that that's coming to fruition in our current comprehensive planning work. And entertainment, recreation, retail, housing is all part of the mix over there.
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1: Hi, I'm Steve Martinelli, and this is the Monona Grove Sports Showcase. Long before wide-open offenses were the norm for high school football teams, most coaches preferred the grinded-out approach, running the football until the other team could stop them, and then only passing when necessary. An example of this was the Silver Eagles' fourth game of the 76 season against the Edgerton Crimson Tide. Fullback Tim Olson had the game of his life while playing less than half the game and running the ball a mere 6 times. He made those 6 carries count, though, exploding for 3 first-quarter touchdown runs of 36, 51, and 74 yards. He totaled 186 yards rushing and was replaced before halftime by junior Mark Goff. Given his turn, Goff ran for a 38-yard touchdown on his way to totaling 90 yards. MG also got rushing touchdowns from Tim Brockman and Steve Wallers. Curiously, Olson's backfield mate, Mike Stassi, was kept out of the end zone against Edgerton, a rare event for the sophomore. The evening's scoring was punctuated by a 41-yard Mike Engelberger field goal, the only one MG scored all season. Quarterback Dick Schmitz completed the only pass he threw, as MG's running game totaled 471 yards, while the defense allowed only 166 yards and 2 meaningless fourth-quarter touchdowns. The Silver Eagles got back on the bus for the trip home, satisfied with their 44-14 victory. Monona Grove rushed for an incredible 2,340 yards in the 76 season, more than double that they allowed. By season's end, Tim Olson had led the Badger Conference in rushing and scoring, despite missing time because of injuries. He was named the conference's Player of the Year and Monona Grove's Homecoming King. MG fell short of the conference championship in 76 and missed a spot in the inaugural WIAA playoffs, but the seed had been planted for the next season. And another one of my stories. I'm Steve Martinelli, and I'll see you at the game.
2: Hi, this is City Planner Henry Barbie, letting you know that on Sunday, September 20th, the Madison Trust for Historic Preservation is offering a walking tour of the Frostwoods neighborhood in Monona. This isn't just a sidewalk tour. You'll step inside the Tompkins House, the first home in Monona individually listed on the National Register, and get a rare look at its original cabinetry, vented attic, and vintage PA system. The tour ends at the Bungalowin, a lakeside cottage from 1911 with a history as rambling as its floor plan. More information and registration is available at madisonpreservation.org.
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0: This week on Sunday Afternoon Live with Buzz Kemper, the second half of this Copia concert that I started playing last month with pianist Enrique Eisenman and cellist Eugene Friesen, recorded at Four Winds Farm in Fitchburg. You will not want to miss this. That's Sunday Afternoon Live with Buzz Kemper this Sunday afternoon at 2 o'clock right here on 98.7 WVMO.
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2: I'm here in the WVMO studios. I'm talking with Monona's mayor, Nancy Moore, learning more about Monona, learning more about the most recent city council meeting that happened on Monday, August 17th. Nancy, there was an amendment to the parking ordinance having to do with McKenna Road outside of Winnequah School and trying to provide a safe walking lane for our kids getting to and from school. Could you describe what that amendment to the ordinance is?
3: Sure. We are going to be adding some signage to the southbound lane of McKenna Road between Nichols and Maywood to accommodate an on-street walking lane. We don't have a sidewalk there, right? And we have lots of younger individuals coming from Winnequah School, and we had the community members approach our Public Works Committee and say, could we get some signs here and a walking lane to make sure that it's safe? And we're always committed to improvements that address public health, safety, and welfare. So we were happy to accommodate that with some signage.
2: Is there a sense that the city may build a sidewalk in that area at some point?
3: Absolutely. In fact, people may know that we have a bike ped plan that was created several years ago, and a sidewalk is called for in that area, in that plan. It's just a matter of all of the sidewalks in that plan and in what order we build them. But I would anticipate that a sidewalk will come sooner rather than later.
2: And those new parking restrictions are effective immediately?
3: They will be. They will absolutely. That was part of the reason why we actually took it, what's called taking it out of order. And we did it in one meeting so that Dan, who's our director of public works, could go ahead and order that sign and get the signs up before school starts.
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4: 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The

but you can't tell him much. It's the biggest little place in the USA. Everybody knows I'm here to stay. It's home sweet home, and I'm proud to say that

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3: This is Mary Merle from Winnequah Road with the Monona Bird Report. Fall migration is upon us. Warblers, flycatchers, vireos, and many other species of songbirds are passing through Monona on their way south. With summer fledglings joining the adults, songbird numbers actually peak in September. But finding them isn't easy. Birds don't sing in the fall like they do in the spring. Luckily, one of our beloved year-round residents can help. That's the familiar call of the black-capped chickadee. Throughout the year, the call of the chickadee acts as an early warning system. Their calls alert nearby birds when a screech owl has been spotted or when a Cooper's hawk is approaching. During fall migration, the call of the chickadees takes on another crucial role, as chickadees become the leaders of mixed species flocks. Traveling migrants follow chickadees around, relying on their local knowledge to find food, water, and shelter in unfamiliar territory. And we can rely on them too. As chickadees lead visiting songbirds through Monona's trees, their constant chatter tells us where to look. Want to spot a migrating warbler this September? Follow the sound of a chickadee. This is Mary Merle with the Monona Bird Report, and I'm glad that WVMO cares about birds.
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0: Jeff Perry here, inviting you to listen to This Week in Music History. Milestones this time around, Freddie Mercury was born. The Beatles played in Wisconsin for the only time. James Brown appeared on a popular TV show. And classic albums were released by Bob Dylan and the Rolling Stones. You'll hear Jimi Hendrix, the Go-Go's, The Jam, The Bee Gees, The Cure, and more. 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
2: I'm here in the WVMO studios talking with Monona's Mayor Nancy Moore, catching up on recent action at the city council. Recently, Nancy, the council entered into a non-binding letter of intent to purchase Maywood School. This has been a topic of great interest here in Monona. Tell us the latest on that.
3: Yeah, so the Monona Grove School District asked us for a written letter which expresses our interest in purchasing Maywood. We were happy to provide that. As you pointed out, this is a non-binding letter. It doesn't hold us to anything, but they wanted something in writing from us saying, yes, we are interested in purchasing Maywood. So this letter not only says we may be interested, but it also requests the full maintenance and facility assessment records that they have on Maywood for us to review, because as a lot of community members already know, the school has done their own assessment of Maywood and how much it needs as a facility. And we wanted an independent review ourselves in addition to looking at all their records, their maintenance records, to get a better picture of the condition of Maywood. So, in addition to the letter of intent, the council also approved $20,000 for the city to contract for that independent facility inspection and assessment. And it's all part of us doing our due diligence as a city before any further action on Monona is even contemplated.
2: Do we have a sense of how long that evaluation and assessment might take?
3: It's already begun, and we've gotten some preliminary figures, literally like over the phone, some preliminary figures, and it'll all be part of our discussions moving forward over the capital improvements program for 27 and beyond, whether or not it financially makes sense, whether or not we want to include it, what we would do with Maywood short and long term if we did purchase the property. I would expect that we wouldn't do anything on Maywood in terms of an actual purchase of Maywood until 2027. The challenge with Maywood is really not the purchase price. The school district has been very clear from the very beginning that they're worried more about the maintenance of Maywood than they are about the purchase price.
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0: Floyd, they're overjoyed. Broke, dirty in a downhill spin. 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
1: They'll use ya, bruise ya, pick and choose ya, raid or date or complicate ya. 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
1: Got a minute? 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The Public Hard at Works Committee gathers in the conference room at City Hall beginning at 6:30. 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Friday Night Lights returns this Friday to John Clement Stadium as the Monona Grove Silver Eagles football team takes on the Milton Red Hawks. 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

This is a monthly test of the Southeast and South Central Wisconsin Emergency Alert System. In the event of an emergency, this system would bring you important information. This test is now concluded.

0: This week on Sunday Afternoon Live with Buzz Kemper, pianist Enrique Eisenman, and cellist Eugene Friesen, you will not want to miss this. That's Sunday afternoon at 2 o'clock right here on 98.7 WVMO.
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1: Today's watt is adopted by Tanya Schwartz. 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Tanya says this dedication is in loving memory of our bright star Bronson, who has and forever will continue to guide us, and also continue to connect with us magically through the music. Our everlasting love, Bronson.
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1: Hi, I'm Bill Groff from Copps Avenue, and this is The Lake Loop. Monona's update of its land use and development plan has prompted a lot of discussion about what people consider the character of our city. After living here for 30-plus years myself and serving on a committee to update that plan, I'm not sure I could tell you what it is. Monona has plenty of characters, all right, and I don't just mean the Friday night crowd at the Silver Eagle. Even as small as we are, there are different parts of Monona that have a distinct look and feel. Admiral Circle and Pirate Island have little in common besides the nautical theme. Shore Acres Road is more acres from shore than Mesa Road, which sounds like it's in a desert. The question came into sharper focus when the planning consultants asked what kind of development people would like to see in various commercial areas, and one of the alternatives was a quote-unquote lifestyle mall, like Hilldale. Now, I like visiting Hilldale on Madison's west side, but the only store I can afford to shop at there is the clearance rack at Macy's, and as much as I struggle to say what the character of Monona is, it seems pretty clear that one thing it isn't is Hilldale. Monona and Middleton feel like the suburban bookends of Madison, and they reflect the west side-east side dichotomy that a local historian has described as the faculty-factory divide. UW professors to the west, Oscar Mayer workers to the east. Those lines have blurred somewhat in modern times, but it remains true that if someone on Willie Street asks you where you thrifted your outfit, it's a compliment. At Hilldale, not so much. As we like to say on the Voice of Monona, Winnequa to Winnebago reflects the vibe here, and if that means our character is more Billdale than Hilldale, I'm good with that. Thanks for riding along on this segment of The Lake Loop. I'm Bill Groff. Until next time, on your left.
2: WVMO thanks its partners in the local music community, including the Stoughton Opera House. 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
2: Got a minute? 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
2: I am here in the WVMO studios learning more about Monona today with Monona's mayor, Nancy Moore. Hi, Nancy.
3: Hi, Joe. Great to see you.
2: Great to see you. Summer winding down, lots of stuff happening around the city. The city approved a license with the Friends of San Damiano. Can you describe that to us?
3: Yeah, that's right. So this was something that came up actually starting in July. So we have signed, the city has signed a new lease, a new license rather, with the Friends of San Damiano through the end of 26. So it's just through the end of this year with a likely extension. And the purpose of the license is to enable the Friends of San Damiano to more efficiently operate the property, generate revenues through rentals to other individuals and organizations, the hours of operations, the limited use of the house, where alcohol can be served on the property, where cars can park, et cetera. It's all those kinds of details that hadn't really been fleshed out before.
2: So the Friends of San Damiano, they're responsible for the upkeep of the park and programming over there.
3: That's right.
2: This runs through 2026, and then you'll be revisiting this issue.
3: That's right. And I expect future licenses to be somewhat similar, but it's kind of a pilot because it's the first time the Friends of San Damiano have operated the property in full, and there's lots of detail involved, and so we hope to streamline it in the future, but we certainly expect them to continue to operate in that way.
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3: Hey, this is Jennifer Juniper, your friendly neighborhood women's midlife coach off-Broadway. I'm teaming up with Planned Parenthood of Wisconsin to bring you Magic Midlife, Navigating Peri and Menopause with Clarity and Confidence. It's Wednesday, September 9th, 6:30 to 8 at the Urban League on Park Street. This is the second in a three-part series all about symptoms and self-advocacy, learning to hear your body so you can speak up for yourself and get the care you need and deserve. It's open to the public. Questions and concerns welcome. 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Once again, that's 608-432-2616. I hope to see you there.

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3: 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Good afternoon, and welcome to the VMO show. I'm Joe Martin. 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

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We started the show with the Lizards, their song Back from Milwaukee, featuring Buck Dharma from Blue Oyster Cult. That was on their 2013 release, Eye Blinder. We followed that up with the Weeds, Under the Bed, from their 1988 release, Wind Chill. Coming up, we'll hear a song by Dana Perry. But first, here's Kelsey Miles with a song released in 2019, Blue Flame.

Thanks for tuning in today to the VMO Show, featuring local music. We just heard Dana Perry from her 2020 EP, Kill the Rock Star, with the song Sandbox. Before that, Kelsey Miles, a single from 2019, Blue Flame. That's about it for today's show. Be sure to tune in tomorrow at this time for another edition of the VMO Show. I'm Joe Martin. I'll leave you with a song by Sean Michael Dargan from his 2020 release, Maximum SMD Volume 1, the song Praying Mantis. Until next time, have a great day.

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4: Hey guys, I'm Sophie from the Madison Trust for Historic Preservation. You've probably driven past Frost Woods 100 times and never known what's there. Tucked along the shore of Lake Monona, just minutes from downtown Madison, this quiet neighborhood was just added to the National Register of Historic Places, and its architecture and stories are finally being brought to life. On Sunday, September 20th, the Madison Trust for Historic Preservation is hosting a walking tour through Frost Woods, and this year you actually get to go inside some historic houses. You are invited to go inside the Tompkins House, the first home in Monona individually listed on the National Register, and end your walk at Bungalowin, a 1911 lakeside cottage with snacks waiting on the first floor. Tour participants will see Wisconsin's very first international-style house, built in 1931, and many more following. You'll also get an opportunity to learn about the deep history of the Ho-Chunk people on this land, long before any of these houses were built. Tours start at 8:30 a.m. and run every 30 minutes through 1:30 p.m. Tickets are required for this event, and some time slots are already filled. Tickets and more information about the walking tours of the Frost Woods neighborhood on September 20th are available at madisonpreservation.org.
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1: Now, I'm a feller with a heart of gold, with the ways of a gentleman, I've been told. The kind of a feller that wouldn't even harm a flea. But if me and a certain character met, the guy that invented the cigarette, I'd murder that son of a gun in the first degree. Now, it ain't cause that I don't smoke myself, and I don't reckon they hinder your health. I've smoked them all my life, and I ain't dead yet. But nicotine slaves are all the same at a petting party or a poker game. Everything's got to stop while they have that.

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Old Dame Fortune was doing me right. The kings and the queens, they just kept on coming around. Then I got a full and I bet it high, but my bluff didn't work on a certain guy. He just kept on a-raising and a-laying the money down. Now he'd raise me and I'd raise him. I sweated blood, I got a sink or swim. He finally called and then didn't raise the bet. I said, "Ace is full, pal, how about you?" And he said, "Well, I'll tell you in just a minute or two, but right now I just gotta have a..."

The other night I had a date with the cutest little girl in the 48 states, a hybrid uptown fancy little dame. Now she said she loved me, and it seemed to me that things were just about like they ought to be, so hand in hand we strolled down Lover's Lane. She was oh so far from a chunk of ice, and our smooching party was going real nice, so help me Hannah, I think I'd have been there yet. But I give her a kiss and a little squeeze, and she said, Tex, excuse me please, but I just gotta have another cigarette.

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1: Got a minute? Here's what's going on around Monona. The Public Heart at Works Committee gathers in the conference room at City Hall beginning at 6:30. Meeting and agenda details are available at, you guessed it, mymonona.com. Friday Night Lights returns this Friday to John Clement Stadium as the Monona Grove Silver Eagles football team takes on the Milton Red Hawks. 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

0: Thursday on the VMO show. Mosey on up to the Chuck Wagon. Kirk Swenson, host of Drive Sweet Zed, is here with six delicious platters of cowpunk music from the 1980s. We'll hear tracks by Rank and File, Jason and the Scorchers, The Beat Farmers, Lone Justice, and more. Kirk Swenson and a musical roundup of 80s cowpunk, Thursday at noon on 98.7 WVMO.
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2: I'm here with Mayor Nancy Moore, learning more about Monona today. We've been talking about the most recent city council meeting that took place on Monday, August 17th. The council meeting took place in a different location on Monday because there's a lot of work being done on the first floor of the library.
3: You bet. So we were in the community room over at our community center on this last Monday, and we will be there through the end of the year, as will many of the committee meetings that we hold, that we traditionally would hold on the first floor of the library, because the library's first floor is getting all new HVAC. That's air conditioning and heat. Desperately needed. It's been a project that's been on capital budget for a while now. And as they say, please excuse our dust. People that go to the library are going to notice the construction and probably be routed more than once around construction that's happening. But it'll be terrific when it's done.
2: Our Monona Public Library is one of our proudest city buildings. So many of us, generations of Monona residents, have enjoyed its amenities. So it's going to be great to have these upgrades. In Wisconsin, heating and air conditioning isn't necessarily a luxury. It's a necessity.
3: That's right. And if you do spend a lot of time at the library, especially if you've been on the first floor, you know there are some times you've been in there and it's been freezing. We all wear coats when we're at the city council meetings oftentimes, or where the old HVAC is just broken down. So we're overdue and it's going to be completed by the end of the year.
2: And just as an aside, city council meetings are still open the same way that they always were.
3: Absolutely.
2: They're just across the street.
3: In fact, I think the community room is bigger than the municipal room that we're typically in.
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We're good. That's it. Move on. Sound great, brothers. We're tracking in history right now, y'all.

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1: Whole leaf rosin weed is blooming in the prairie. Hi, this is Brian from the Aldo Leopold Nature Center with a friendly phenology update. Whole leaf rosin weed is a member of the Silphium family, and like its tall cousins, it produces yellow, sunflower-like blooms. While these individual flowers look like sunflowers, in reality, they are very different. As you may know, sunflowers produce seeds at the center of the flower head. However, in Silphium plants, the center of the flower is male and produces pollen, while the petal-like part is female and produces seeds. So, when whole-leaf rosin weed goes to seed, the seeds develop from the ray flowerets that surround the flower center. This native perennial grows 3 to 6 feet tall, and the best way to identify it is to look at its leaves, which are stalkless, opposite, and each pair is rotated 90 degrees from the pairs above and below. They have stiff, small hairs on both the upper and lower sides, providing a sandpapery texture. Stems may be solitary or clustered and can take on reddish hues. The stems branch out at the top, leading to the flower heads. Visit us for a hike or take a walk around your neighborhood looking for whole-leaf rosin weed growing along roads and railroad tracks and in the fields, prairies, and pastures. For more information about the Aldo Leopold Nature Center, please visit aldoleopoldnaturecenter.org and explore nature today.
2: Hi, this is City Planner Henry Barbie, letting you know that on Sunday, September 20th, the Madison Trust for Historic Preservation is offering a walking tour of the Frostwoods neighborhood in Monona. This isn't just a sidewalk tour. 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

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I remember everything

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1: 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Yeah.

0: And in 1983, the number one song on the Billboard chart was Every Breath You Take by The Police. And that's today's WVMO Music History Moment. I'm Jeff Perry.
1: WVMO is presenting Gaines and Wagner with our longtime musical friend Chris Powers this coming Sunday, September 6th at the Harmony Bar, 2201 Atwood Avenue, from 4 to 7 p.m. We're going to swap sets and mix it up. Gaines and Wagner are going to play the first set, followed by Chris, and then you'll have to see for yourself. Gaines and Wagner plays a mix of vintage jazz and blues and Americana, some originals as well. Chris Powers, longtime DJ on WRT, plays bluegrass, folk, Irish, you name it. A mix of lots of acoustic instruments from all of us, you know, fiddles, mandos, cellos, ukuleles, etc. We've known each other for a long, long time, and it's going to be a lot of fun. Once again, Sunday, September 6th, at the Harmony Bar, from 4 to 7 p.m., Gaines and Wagner joined by musical friend Chris Powers. Thank you so much to WVMO for always supporting local music.

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1: Got a minute? Here's what's going on around Monona. The Public Hard at Works Committee gathers in the conference room at City Hall beginning at 6:30. Meeting and agenda details are available at, you guessed it, mymonona.com. Friday Night Lights returns this Friday to John Clements Stadium as the Monona Grove Silver Eagles football team takes on the Milton Red Hawks. 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

0: Jeff Perry here, inviting you to listen to This Week in Music History. Milestones this time around, Freddie Mercury was born. The Beatles played in Wisconsin for the only time. James Brown appeared on a popular TV show. And classic albums were released by Bob Dylan and the Rolling Stones. You'll hear Jimi Hendrix, the Go-Go's, the Jam, the Bee Gees, the Cure, and more. 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
2: All right, this is the Lost Gonzo Band here. We're going to loosen up for you now.

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3: Today's watt is adopted by Tanya Schwartz. She named her watt Bronson. Tanya says this dedication is in loving memory of our bright star Bronson, who has, and forever will, continue to guide us, and also continue to connect with us magically through the music. Our everlasting love, Bronson.
2: 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For over two decades, Marcus Bovary and the Evil Twins were one of Madison's most beloved bands. Returning to the Atwood Music Hall to celebrate Marcus's songs and the music they made together, the Evil Twins, consisting of Linus, Eric, CJ, Doug, and Marcus's son Quinton Bovary, gather to pay tribute to one of Madison's finest singer-songwriters. 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

0: This week on Sunday Afternoon Live with Buzz Kemper, the second half of this Copia concert that I started playing last month with pianist Enrique Eisenman and cellist Eugene Friesen, recorded at Four Winds Farm in Fitchburg. You will not want to miss this. That's Sunday Afternoon Live with Buzz Kemper this Sunday afternoon at 2 o'clock right here on 98.7 WVMO.
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I'm Kara Lee, and you're listening to WVMO 98.7 FM, The Voice of Monona. And I'm sure glad that they play local music

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2: I'm here in the WVMO studios. I'm learning more about Monona today with Monona's mayor, Nancy Moore. Nancy, the city council recently approved a development agreement regarding the Green Line. That's that new development over there right by WPS. I'm sure people have seen the very busy over there right off of on Broadway. Tell us the latest.
3: Yeah. So, as you said, I'm sure people have seen the building coming down, the old building coming down, and that's in preparation for what is the first phase of two phases, currently called the Green Line. And that's going to be done by Galway Companies, the same developer as the Riverfront. Many people in town here in Monona know Steve Doran. He lives right on Tonawanda. He's a Monona resident. Did a terrific job with the Riverfront. Couple of noteworthy things about this development agreement. First of all, I want our community to know that the development qualified for financing, TIF, what's called TIF financing, because of the expense of the demolition of the office building that was there. It was a very old building and had several toxic materials in it, including asbestos. So the expense of taking that building down was much higher than if, say, Steve was popping up a building on a cornfield. Second, our current comprehensive plan calls for buildings as high as 20 stories down there, believe it or not. And the reality is that the return on investment for the city is much better if we go higher and bigger in that area.
2: We can't build out in Monona. We can only build up.
3: That's right. So that's, and the only place we're going to do that, obviously, is on Broadway or on Monona Drive, which is what people have been seeing. The second piece is that, like all of our developments in the past few years, the financing that the city has agreed to is called PAYGO. And what that means is that the developer, not the city, takes on the debt. The city does not increase its debt by arranging for that financing. The money goes in a cycle. The developer gets their own financing, and eventually it comes back to the city, obviously, in the form of taxes. But we don't incur any more debt, and that's the way every development has been done in the last couple of years. So this first phase one is two mixed-use buildings, 357 market-rate residential units, six stories high, with about 14,000 square feet of commercial or retail on the ground floor, plus a new 1.4-acre park, which is going to be designed by Monona Parks and Rec.
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1: Got a minute? 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The Public Hard at Works Committee gathers in the conference room at City Hall beginning at 6:30. 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Friday Night Lights returns this Friday to John Clement Stadium as the Monona Grove Silver Eagles football team takes on the Milton Redhawks. 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
1: 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I'm not a heartful soul. 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
3: Hi, this is Lori from the Monona Senior Center. 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Call us at 608-222-3415 to register for this no-cost series. 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
1: Hey Monona, this is DJ Heavy Eye, and I'm here to tell you about the Lake Loop Art Tour. 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

0: From the Beatles and James Brown to Beck, Bjork, and the Black Keys to Before and Beyond, it's Savage Radio. 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

My name is Taylor Cherry, and you are tuned into Boogie Down right here on 98.7 WVMO. This is the show where I play the music that I like to dance to. But if you're a frequent listener of this show, you know that the month of September is the month of themes. Yeah, we're doing a different theme every week here in Boogie Down and also on the Cheetah. And last night, Marcus Johan with The Good Kind also joined in for the same theme. This week's theme is names. So I have a playlist full of songs that have a name in the title. How exciting! Pretty cool, huh? So we started out with Dirty Harry, and we're just gonna go into more names, I guess. Next one is Simon and Garfunkel with Cecilia. Yes, I picked that one over Mrs. Robinson. Could have done both. Could have done either. But I picked Cecilia because it's such a fun song. And there's lots of clapping along you can do. And we're going to go from there. I don't know if I should preface any of these. They're pretty fun songs. All types of music. All types of names. Some names are like actual names of real people. Some names, it's just the title is one name. And then some titles have a long story with a name included, just in the title. So we will discover that through this name trajectory and then follow up this theme tomorrow night on the Cheetah with more names. The Cheetah C-Sharp show is 10 p.m. Thursday evenings. What a week for names. So Cecilia coming on next, followed by Wet Leg with Angelica. I'm really excited. Enjoy this.

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Welcome back to Boogie Down. Thank you for tuning in tonight. Tonight on Boogie Down, we are continuing the month of themes, and this is week three of that. We're doing names this week, so that every song I'm playing tonight has a name in the title. Coming out of the break was Franz Ferdinand with their song, Michael. I love that song. Come on, dance with me, Michael. I sing that all the time. It's pretty funny. Hilarious, right? Yeah, we're gonna switch genres a little bit now. I'm gonna go a little bit slower. This is from a band that is really a guilty pleasure of mine. Maybe it shouldn't be a guilty pleasure, but I just love it. From My Chemical Romance, the song Helena, and then we're gonna go into The Clash after that with Rudy Can't Fail. I was just thinking, is Rudy a name? It has to be a name, right? It's like short for Rudolph. I've never met someone named Rudolph, but I'm sure some people are named that. Or is it short for, like, something else? I don't know. I'm going to count it. Rudy Can't Fail by The Clash off their Lennon Calling album. We got a whole bunch more good songs here, all with names in the title. I hope you're enjoying tonight's playlist so far. Let's keep it going.

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1: This is Mary Merle from Winnequah Road with the Monona Bird Report. Fall migration is upon us. Warblers, flycatchers, vireos, and many other species of songbirds are passing through Monona on their way south. With summer fledglings joining the adults, songbird numbers actually peak in September. But finding them isn't easy. Birds don't sing in the fall like they do in the spring. Luckily, one of our beloved year-round residents can help. That's the familiar call of the black-capped chickadee. Throughout the year, the call of the chickadee acts as an early warning system. Their calls alert nearby birds when a screech owl has been spotted or when a Cooper's hawk is approaching. During fall migration, the call of the chickadees takes on another crucial role, as chickadees become the leaders of mixed species flocks. Traveling migrants follow chickadees around, relying on their local knowledge to find food, water, and shelter in unfamiliar territory. And we can rely on them too. As chickadees lead visiting songbirds through Monona's trees, their constant chatter tells us where to look. Want to spot a migrating warbler this September? Follow the sound of a chickadee. This is Mary Merle with the Monona Bird Report, and I'm glad that WVMO cares.

Welcome back to Boogie Down. Thank you for tuning in tonight. Tonight is continuation of the month of themes, and tonight's theme is names. So all the songs in tonight's title, all the songs in the playlist tonight have a name in the title. Coming out of the break was Fernando by ABBA. You know what made me love this song is the second Mamma Mia movie. Mamma Mia, Here We Go Again, I think it's called. I don't want to spoil this for anyone, so if you ever not seen the movie but wanted to, just close your ears for a little bit. But Cher shows up at the end. She's like the grandma of the main lady, Amanda Seyfried. And she sings Fernando, and it makes me love it so much. I liked that movie. It had, they kind of were scraping the barrel of ABBA songs, but they brought back a couple of, you know, the classics so that you weren't, I don't know, just hearing all their duds. Anyway, we only have a couple more songs in tonight's theme. Next up, I'm trying to decide what to play next. I think I'm going to go to the Beatles. Lovely Rita. I think this song's really funny. I don't know if it's kind of offensive, but I don't know. Do people call them meter maids? Is that like an okay thing? Anyway, Lovely Rita by the Beatles, followed by maybe one or two more songs. We'll see. Enjoy this, everyone.

0: Whew, what a hauntingly beautiful song. That was a late addition to this playlist. I heard it today and I'm like, ooh, I gotta put some Jolene on there. It's just aged so well. It's such a good song. And it fits the theme perfectly. The theme of names. So this is I have one more song tonight for our name theme. But I kind of wanted to tee up next week's theme. Last week of September, so just one more week of themes, and next week's my birthday week, so you gotta tune into that one. The theme next week is questions, so we're playing every song that has that asks a question. I'm pretty excited about it. I've done this before in the show, and then I try to answer the questions, and I get a lot of enjoyment out of it. I can't promise you will. So, next week's questions, it's going to be for the Cheetah and Boogie Down, and perhaps some other ones are going to join in as well, similar shows on 98.7 WVMO, but maybe not. We're going to hopefully do this theme thing more and more, because it's just fun. The last song I have for you tonight, though, is a song that I'm not familiar with at all. I just recently found it, and it's a song that's a real person, is the name of the song, and it's called Grace Kelly by Mika. But before we hear that, remember to stick around for Savage Radio coming on next, followed by Jeff Perry with This Week in Music History. You can tune into Boogie Down every Wednesday, 6 p.m. right here on 98.7 WVMO. Yeah. So hear this last song. Remember to tune into the Cheetah tomorrow night, 10 p.m. for C-Sharp's playlist of songs. So all the songs he's playing tomorrow night, too, are going to have a name in the title, and it's going to be fun. Enjoy this last song, everyone, and I don't know, yell out loud what your favorite name song is. Enjoy.
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2: 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I promise you it won't happen again.

0: Jeff Perry here, inviting you to listen to This Week in Music History. Milestones this time around, Freddie Mercury was born. The Beatles played in Wisconsin for the only time. James Brown appeared on a popular TV show. And classic albums were released by Bob Dylan and the Rolling Stones. You'll hear Jimi Hendrix, the Go-Go's, the Jam, the Bee Gees, the Cure, and more. Wednesday night at 8 and Saturday morning at 9, it's This Week in Music History on WVMO.
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